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We're the new kids on the block, and we're good. Think about it. Even the competition is listening. Yep, they're copying and pasting, you know. Now you're feeling the vibe.

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1: 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It's a movement. It's a lifestyle. It's a vibe. 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Now, you're feeling the vibe.

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1: Reporting bad news. 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Some fast food. About to act a damn fool in your brand new. Your brand new. Fula. Can we stay home tonight? Try something new tonight. 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

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I say my head keep on spinning. 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

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We're the new kids on the block, and we're good. Think about it. Even the competition is listening. Yep, they're copying and pasting, you know. Now you're feeling the vibe.

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1: 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It's a lifestyle. It's a vibe. Vibe Radio. Now, you're feeling the vibe.

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Come on, worship. 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

Oh Lord, I thank you for your faithfulness that is evident in my life. Despite my human tendencies to falter and fail, you remain steadfast and unchanging. I praise you for your consistency, for your unconditional love, and for your grace that is sufficient for me. This Thursday morning, I want to express my gratitude for everything you've done in my life and continue to do. Help me to always remember your faithfulness, especially in challenging times, knowing that you will never leave me nor forsake me. Lord, you prepare a table for me in the presence of my enemies. You anoint my head with oil. My cup surely does run over. My God, I'm so grateful for all your provisions this week. The food on my table, the funds I've needed, and the peace of mind I have in knowing you continue to provide for my every need. Heavenly Father, I come before you this Thursday morning, giving you thanks and praise. As I step into my workplace today, I pray for your guiding hand in everything I do. In Jesus' name.

Let me say a blessed and pleasant good morning to all of you guys. Locked on to the Sinspiration Thursday morning. It's now 13 minutes, moving down after the hour of 6 a.m. right here on Vibe Radio 92.9 and 100.9 FM. Of course, Elijah Williams in your company until. A pleasant good morning to you, Miss Martha. She says, pleasant Thursday morning to you, Mr. Eli. Blessings. Please stay wonderful. I thank you for that. Thank you, Lord, for this beautiful Thursday morning. Lord, I'm praying for Mr. Pringles as this Thursday begins. Help him with a relaxed mind, a peaceful soul, a joyful spirit, a healthy body, and a heart full of love. All these I ask in Jesus' name. Amen. Amen. Blessings to you, Mr. Pringles. Dear God, thank you for your amazing power and work in our lives. Thank you for your goodness and your blessings over us. Thank you that you are able to bring hope through even the toughest of times, strengthening us for your purposes. Thank you for your great love and care. In Jesus' name we pray. Amen. Thursday morning, Godfather, blessed love to you. Thursday blessings, Vibe family, peaceful day. Captain Dell, pleasant morning. Stay amazing and blessed. Wonderful, blessed Thursday morning, Ray. Stay awesome. Morning, OJ. Fantastic day. And that's coming from Miss Martha. Let me say a pleasant good morning to Suzanne as well. Before you begin your day, say this to God. Dear God, thank you for granting me a new day. Please forgive my mistakes and calm my mind. Keep me safe today and fill my heart with your peace. Where there is faith, there is love. Where there is love, there is peace. Where there is peace, there is God. And where God is, nothing is lacking. Lord, protect the path I'm on, and don't let me quit for anything. God, I love you, and I promise to share this prayer with a friend. Amen. Liz, good morning to you. Happy Thursday. I pray that your heart finds a rest in unwavering faith, knowing that God is already guiding your path. May your hours be filled with blessings of joy, peace, and a love that reminds you that you are never alone. Amen. Let's continue with the music on this Sinspiration Thursday morning.

I thank you, Lord, that in Psalms 23:6, it says, surely your goodness and your mercy would chase after me all the days of my life. Come on, if you're grateful that his goodness and his mercy never stop chasing you, never stop pursuing you. The Message translation says the very beauty and love of Jesus has pursued you. How many of y'all are grateful today that his beauty and his love has never stopped chasing you? Come on, one more time. If you are grateful for everything he's been, everything he said he would do, and that his promises are yes and amen today, give him another massive praise in here, Relentless Church.

0: No matter where you are, his strength will meet you. His joy will meet you right where you are. His peace, his love. And I just believe his favor is going to meet you too. He'll meet you on the floor and pick you up and stand you on your feet. Because he comes that you might have life and have it more abundantly. Anybody believe that? Somebody lift up a praise right there. Yes, Lord.
1: This is a special request going out to Miss Martha. Enjoy.

Let me say special good morning going out to EJ. Says good morning, Eli. And also to the Vibe Radio family, a terrific Thursday morning to all. Almighty God, who reigns from heaven and who holds all power in your hand, Lord, we pray this day for your power of deliverance. Many are the afflictions of the righteous, but we are confident that you, Lord, shall deliver us out of them. According to your word. O God, deliver this day those who may be suffering from low self, that they will no longer seek esteem outside themselves. Deliver those with hardened hearts as a result of troubled past, so that they may know that trouble won't last always. Father God, continue to heal our brothers and sisters today to you. Help them to fight through this difficult time in their lives and to make it through, we pray. Amen. Have an amazing Thursday, Auntie Donna. Of course, that is from E.J. Telson. Pleasant good morning to you, my brother. The Lord has made. Let us be glad and rejoice in it. Bless the Lord, O my soul, and forget not his benefits. Bless the Lord, O my soul, who healeth all thy diseases. Bless his holy name. Virgil, pleasant good morning to you as well. Blessed morning to all. Good morning, Mr. Pringles. Blessings. Patrick Rigobert, Harold Isidore. Blessings, Elijah, and all the listeners. Thanks for that, Versha. Momons, good morning to you. A special good morning to you. Therefore, as God's chosen people, holy and dearly loved, clothe yourselves with humility, gentleness, and patience. Grand and blessed Thursday greetings, Vibe Radio family. As we embrace this new day, may we be reminded that our greatest testimony is often seen in how we treat others. Let us choose compassion over judgment, kindness over harshness, humility over pride, and forgiveness over resentment. May our words and actions reflect the love and grace Christ so freely extends to us. Lord, thank you for the blessing of another day. Help us to walk in love, patience, humility, and forgiveness. We place Miss Martha, Godfather, and every member of the Vibe Radio family in need of your healing touch into your loving care. Grant healing, renewed strength, comfort, peace, and restoration according to your will. May this Thursday be blessed and productive. May we all keep the Lord first and center in our lives and remember to be a blessing to someone today and always. God bless. Ramona, blessings unto you as well, and thank you very much for that. Auntie Soso, good morning to you. She says, happy Thursday. It's a brand new day full of fresh mercies from the Lord. Let us rejoice and be glad in it. Have a blessed day. I say amen to that. It is now 13 minutes moving up to the hour of 7 a.m. Don't forget, at the top of the hour, it's the Vibe Sports News with yours truly and Michael Midget-Pierre. And that's going to be followed by the banter. But in the meantime, the music continues. Thursday, Singspiration.

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1: 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It's a movement. It's a lifestyle. It's a vibe. Vibe Radio. Now, you're feeling the vibe.

0: morning to you guys out there in Radio Land, especially you sports fans. It's now 7 a.m. in St. Lucia and the rest of the Eastern Caribbean. And it's now time for the Vibe Sports News for today, Thursday. It's the 13th day of August, 2026. The Vibe Sports News brought to you with the compliments of MNC Drugstore, Natico Insurances Limited, and our friends over at First National Bank. 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
1: Good morning, Eli, and a special good morning to all our valuable listeners, both here and overseas. Not the news that we were expecting to wake up to, as Fletcher bowlers set a big win for Patriots against St. Lucia Kings. The LA Lakers are being sold again for $12.5 billion, and Paris Saint-Germain made it back-to-back UEFA Super titles. Please don't touch that dial.
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0: Welcome back. A measured and classy unbeaten 48 from Andre Fletcher was enough to hand the St. Kitts and Nevis Patriots their first win of the Republic Bank Caribbean Premier League, the CPL 2026, as they defeated the St. Lucia Kings on Wednesday at the Darren Sammy Cricket Ground in St. Lucia. Fletcher was handed a relatively comfortable chase after the Patriots bowlers proved a thorn in the Kings' side throughout the night. Jason Holder's 3 for 20 and Saurabh Netravalka's 3 for 32 were the standout performances from the Patriots' attack. Netravalka and Holder had the new ball on a string in the early stages, striking twice in the first half of the power play, including the dangerous Andres Gauss. Kamil Puran, playing just his second match at this level, led the Kings fight back, with one of their brightest prospects, Joel Andrew, joining him at the other end. The pair combined for an 82-run partnership for the third wicket to steady the innings. Both went on to score half centuries, with Puran recording his first in T20 cricket. Andrew tried to carry the innings on his shoulders, producing an excellent 58 from 42 deliveries. However, his teammates crumbled around him as the platform he and Puran had built quickly disappeared. Their final five overs produced just 22 runs for the loss of five wickets, leaving the Kings well short of par at 155 for 8. The Patriots approached their chase cautiously before Kyle Mayers got a feel for the pitch and he was dismissed. He put the Patriots firmly in pole position. From there, the Patriots continued their conservative approach, maintaining a run rate just above a run a ball, with Fletcher calmly working the ball around and taking the impetus. Teague Shanna and Roston Chase then looked to put the squeeze on the Patriots in the middle overs. When the Patriots appeared ready to take control, the spin duo pegged them back, with Kevin Wickham and Jason Holder both falling into their trap. However, once Chase and Teague Shanna had been seen off, the Kings bowlers struggled to find the same control, allowing Fletcher to calmly guide the Patriots home to a comfortable five-wicket victory. The Kings return on a Friday to face the Barbados Trident, while the Patriots travel to Jamaica to take on the Jamaica Kingsmen at Sabina Park tomorrow, well, today.
1: Meanwhile, Windward Islands registered their first victory in the Cricket West Indies Rising Stars Women Under 90 Championship when matches resume on Wednesday, 12 August, in Antigua and Barbuda, defeating Guyana by 15 runs. Batting first in a low-scoring encounter, Windward reached 93 for 3 in their allotted 20 overs, with Kayla George 24 not out, Michaela Adams 60 not out, and Cheda Tyrell 15, Daniela Mance, Kiana Lutch, and Sawana Books picked up a wicket each for Guyana. Chasing 94 for victory, Guyana was restricted to 78 for 8 in their allotted 20 overs. Sarah Bear, 24, and Danilia Mance, 15 not out, were the only batters to reach double figures. Doing the damage with the ball for Windwards were Gladys Small, 3 for 13, Ami Antoine, 3 for 20, and Jadis Tyrell, 2 for 12. In other matches played, Barbados defeated Jamaica by 6 runs. Barbados 102 for 8, Jamaica 96 for 9. Trinidad and Tobago defeated Leeward Islands by 8 wickets. Leeward Islands 50, Trinidad and Tobago 52 for 2. Matches continue today.
0: Anguilla edged Dominica in a five-set thriller to open the 2026 ECVA Championship. The women's volleyball team opened the championship with a hard-fought 3-2 win over Dominica on day one in Tortola in the BVI. The set scores were 3-2, 25-18, 13-25, 25-20, 8-25, and 16-14. Meanwhile, in the male division, Dominica edged Bermuda in a four-set battle. They defeated Bermuda 3-1, also on day one of the 2026 ECVA Championship in Tortola. The set scores 25-19, 25-22, 22-25, 25-21. St. Vincent's men's volleyball team defeated Grenada 3-1, also on day one. The set scores 21-25, 23-25, 25-23, and 18-25. Antigua women, they swept Grenada 3-0 with the set scores 25-15, 25-18, and 25-14. And Angola stunned host nation BVI 3-2 with the set scores 23-25, 25-16, 24-26, 25-10, and 13-15. In a five-set thriller that had the crowd on its feet until the final point. Meanwhile, in a hard battle down to the wire, St. Lucia pulled off a thrilling 3-2 upset over defending champions Antigua at the championship. The set scores 25-21, 23-25, 21-25, 25-18, and 15-10. In the women's champion St. Lucia 3-2 in a nail-biting five sets punctuated with back-and-forth intensity. The set scores 25-18, 14-25, 21-25, 25-13, and 10-15.
1: The Caribbean Youth Challenge Series continued Wednesday, 12 August at the Corinth Playing Field. Naya got the better of GNC 3-1 in the under-11 category with a hat-trick from Omari Norville in the 5th, 19th, and 34th minute. Chai Stanislaus scored for GMC in the 7th minute. In the under-14 category, Morse United defeated Oblast Fusion 3-1, with the day's second hat-trick being scored by Caden Prosper in the 8th, 10th, and 56th minute. Trike Louis scored for Oblast Fusion in the 56th minute. In another under-14 matchup, GMC United defeated Lancers 3-0 with goals from Aidan John, 6th, Charles Stanislaus, 17th, and Milan Clifford, the 37th minute. In under-17 action, Naya with a brace from Jaden Noel, 32nd and 69th, and Javante Serret, 19th minute, defeated Lancers 3-1, with their goal scorer being Jelani George in the 45th minute. The championship continues today, Thursday 13th, with the following matchup. In the under-14, National Sports Council of Barbados plays Oblast Fusion at 11 a.m. to be followed at 1 p.m. by GMC United coming up against Naya. The curtains come down on the day's activity in the under-17 category with Unbeaten Valley Soccer playing Naya at 2:30 p.m.
0: In the meantime, the Ministry of Home Affairs, Crime Prevention, Conflict Resolution and Persons with Disabilities invites you to its Sports Day on Friday 26th at the Groseley Playing Field, starting at 9 a.m. From sack races and alignment pool races to tug-of-war, obstacle races, relays and more, there will be plenty of action and exciting prizes are up for grabs, including gift vouchers and lunch passes. The event held at the Francis Babalassie Grounds in Groseley and commences at 9 a.m. once again. Members of the public, officers, families and friends are all invited to come out, participate and enjoy the day. Come compete and win, as there will be lots of exciting prizes to be won.
1: The spectators at the Calinago Playing Field were treated to another exhilarating match as St. Lucia defeated Dynamic Stars by one run via the Duckworth-Lewis method in an invitation match on Wednesday. Batting first, St. Lucia posted 180 for 5 in their allotted 15 overs. Galen Harris Day, 51, Nicholas Bruno, 34, and Fenley Estefan, 32, being their main contributors. Bowling for Dynamic Stars, Dante Laura, 2 wickets. With one each to Marvin Fontaine and Michael Antoine. In their reply, Dynamic Stars were 157 for 7 in 13 overs when play was called off because of bad luck, with St. Lucia winning by one run, as we indicated via the Duckworth-Lewis method. Batting for the Dynamic Stars, Neo Davis made 77, Stanislas Lorov, 26, and Kenny Valmore, 18. Bowling for St. Lucia, Kim Augustine and Barry Aristide, 2 wickets each, with one each to Athanas Alberson and Sean Francois. Man of the match, Barry Aristide.

0: The first stage of the SLFA Boys and the 14th District League Zonal competition once again produced some high scoring results last weekend as the competition continued at the Technical Center in Grand Revere, Denry on Sunday, 9th August. There were wins for Ansari, Mabuya Valley, and Vifor North, while Denry failed to turn up for the encounter against Deriso. Meanwhile, Marsha has subsequently withdrawn from the competition. On the day, 18 goals were scored, complemented by two hat tricks. Today, the point standings are as follows. In the Northern Zone, Groseley leads the way on 16 points, followed by Central Castries also on 16 points. Babano in third on 15, Ansari in fourth on 10 points, South Castries sixth, Roseau Valley in sixth position on 3 points, followed by Marsha on 3 points in seventh position. Canaries are yet to trouble the scorers with 0 points. In the Southern Zone, Mabuya Valley lead the way on 18 points, followed by Sufre of 16, VA4 South, and Deriso on 10 points each. In fifth position, Miku with 6 points, followed by Monrepo also on 6 points. Denry and Labrie, they both have 3 points, while Choiseul are yet to register a point. To date, there has been 226 goals scored, inclusive of one haul scored by Barak Fede of Groseley. Additionally, there have been 15 hat-tricks scored, three by LeSean Gordon of Babono and two by Ajani Polius of Groseley, the others by Groseley, Jelan McDonough, Groseley, Dylan Germain, VA4 South, Jael Henry, VA4 South, Gerald Daniel, VA4 South, Irvin Peter, Central Castries, Liam Robinson, Anslery, Jaden Minville, Anslery, Tristan Moise, Mabuya Valley, and Jonathan Emil from Soufre. The tournament's leading goal scorers, LeSean Gordon of Babono with 10, followed by Barak Fede of Groseley with 8, Ajani Polius also of Groseley with 7, Irvin Peter, Central Castries, and Liam Robinson, Ansari with 5 each. With 3 fixtures, fixture round of matches remaining and 2 rescheduled matches, the race for the top 5 spots in each group intensifies. At the completion of the first stage of the competition, the top 5 teams from each zone advance to the second stage.
1: Former FIFA Council member Isha Johansson has become the first prominent African football figure to publicly break with a wave of support for FIFA President Gianni Infantino, urging him to step down for the good of football. Johansson, the former Sierra Leone Football Association president, said Infantino's actions with the FIFA Forward Enterprise crossed an ethical line and led to a breakdown of trust in his leadership that may now be beyond repair. Clearly, it seems that he has crossed the line and there has been a breach of trust here, Johansson told ESPN. Her intervention represents a significant departure from the public position taken by African football's leadership, CAF, since the crisis erupted. Johansson has been joined in that dissent by former Liberia Football Association president and former CAF executive committee member Musa Biliti, who has called on CAF to reconsider its endorsement and warned that Africa must not become the firewall protecting one man from accountability. Johansson led the Sierra Leone Football Association from 2013 until 2021 and was elected to the FIFA Council in March of 2021.
0: Bob Iger, former Disney CEO, and Joshua Kushner, a venture capitalist, founder of Thrive Capital and brother of Jared Kushner, has bought the LA Lakers at a record price for any North American sports franchise for $12.5 billion. Mark Walter, who bought majority control from the Buss family in 2025, will make a $2.5 billion profit in just 14 months. He bought it for $10 billion. Walter's companies are reportedly under federal investigation and hence one of the reasons for the quick sale. A statement from new owners let me take that again. A statement from the new owners read, "As lifelong NBA fans, we are deeply honored. Our long-term commitment is to build on that foundation, compete at the highest level, and serve this extraordinary team, its fans, and the city of Los Angeles." For his part, Magic Johnson reacted by letting Laker fans know that they couldn't have two better owners. "I've known Bob personally for over 40 years. He would bring championships back to LA." Luka Doncic also interjected by saying, "Being a Laker means everything to me. I know that no matter what, there is no limit to the potential of this iconic franchise." The $12.5 billion price likely resets the market. Reports say it could push the NBA's Las Vegas expansion fee toward $10 billion. Iger and Kushner had actually been looking at Vegas before pivoting to buy the Lakers instead.
1: And finally from us this morning, Paris Saint-Germain defeated Aston Villa 2-1 to lift the UEFA Super Cup, further cementing their dominance in Europe. Désiré Doué's 62nd minute winner after the video assistant referee VAR checked for offside sealed the success for the champions league bill holders in Strasbourg. Kivika Kavaras-Hilia thumped in a delightful 20th minute opener for PSG before Villa's Brian Macho announced himself in fine style with a 45th minute leveler. The 17-year-old striker became the youngest scorer in the Super League when he struck on his debut at the Red Bull Arena. It was a statement performance from the French Giants, who showed why they are considered favorites again this season. Aston Villa put up a fight, but couldn't match PSG's firepower and experience on the big stage. The win extends PSG's run as one of Europe's top teams right now. For Villa, it is a tough loss, but valuable experience against the opposition. PSG now turns their focus back to League One and the Champions League as they chase more silverware. And here's where I've come to the end of this morning's sports news. Eli, back to you.
0: Thank you very much for that, Mitchell. As you've indicated, we've come to the end of the Vibe Sports News for this morning, brought to you with the compliments of MNC Drugstore, Nagico Insurance Limited, and First National Bank. 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

0: 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The number is 725-2455. 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Simply go on there. Look for the WhatsApp icon that says contact us. 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You must be 18 years or older to participate in gaming. A message there from our friends over at Let's Bet. If it's your birthday today, a big happy birthday to you. I do hope that you have a very wonderful and a blessed day today. I know people celebrating today. Let's try to get through these birthdays quickly. Let me start here and say good morning. And birthday greetings going out to Capsec, Augusta De Gazo. He's celebrating today. Good morning to you, my brother. And birthday greetings going out to you. I hope you have an absolutely fantastic day today. All right. It's also the birthday of Miss Kiva Joseph. She's celebrating today. I haven't seen this young lady for a bit. Kiva, good morning to you. And birthday greetings going out to you. I hope you have an absolutely smashing day today. This young man is multi-talented. He can sing. He plays cricket. He's an actor. Mem. Mr. Cleanus Jules. He's also an educator for the time being. He's celebrating today. Cleanus, good morning to you, my brother, and birthday greetings going out to you. I hope you have an absolutely smashing day today. Haha, you're no longer a teenager, my brother. Anyway, let me say good morning and birthday greetings going out to Josh. Joshua Ramjoan, he's celebrating today. Josh, morning to you, my brother. A birthday shout out going out to you. I also hope that you have an absolutely smashing day today. All right, it's the birthday of former Olympian Zafarinas Noki Joseph. He's celebrating today. All right, good morning to you, my brother. And big birthday shout out going out to you. I hope an absolutely smashing day today. Miss Dawn Mathur is also celebrating for eons. Dawn, good morning to you. Pleasant good morning to you. And birthday greetings going out to you. I hope you have an absolutely smashing day today. It's also the birthday of Mr. Neville Zhezhak. I've not seen this gentleman for eons as well. Neville, I hope you are doing well, my brother. And birthday greetings going out to you. I hope you have an absolutely smashing day today. And last, but by no means least, let me tell you, this gentleman is my brother from another mother. I said that 3 days ago for another person that right, who celebrated 3 days ago. Mitt and Lauren, they're in the same bracket. That's my brother from another mother. As a matter of fact, group together. All of us worked at the bank. Well, the two of them still work at the bank. right? But this gentleman is also a former goalkeeper. He's been with Naya for eons. Right? He's currently vice president of the SLFA. He's actually the Northern Zone president. I'm speaking about none other than Mr. Valdez James. He's celebrating today. Affectionately call him Juan Valdez. I don't know how much coffee he drinks, but hey, Valdez, morning to you, my brother, and big birthday shout out going out to you. I hope you have an absolutely smashing day today. All right, and anybody else who's celebrating, happy birthday to you. I hope you have a fantastic day today. Michael Majid Pierre, oh yeah,
1: I can't wait for tomorrow, you know, for the end of the week. Anyway, hi there. let me shout out, first of all, Eli, with the immortal brothers you have from another mother, who's your father?
0: Abraham. Father Abraham, my father. Yeah.
1: All right, good answer.
0: You understand? Answer. You understand? Okay, good. All right, good. Yeah.
1: Good answer. If you go, if for those of you all, I'm just with the Bible and you know the correlation between Abraham and children, all right? Nevertheless, happy birthday to Kamsek. I want to wish you all the best. A very happy one. Likewise, Noki, one of our first Olympians, is celebrating today. Happy birthday to you and my very good friend. Eli said enough about you, Mr. Valdez James. I want to wish you a very productive and happy birthday. That's it for me, right? Birthday wise, and each and everyone who is celebrating today, I want to wish you a very productive and prosperous one.

0: Eli, you disappear?
1: Thank you, Mijita. They're talking and I mute. Super de disa. I was just saying, I want to hear from you guys this morning, right? Some of you were at the venue.
0: I'm not happy that we...
1: Yeah, well, yeah. I mean... I was saying, Bridget, that I wanted to hear from the listeners this morning. I know some of them were at the venue, some watched on television, but I want to get perspective on the St. Lucia Kings, our squad, and what they think our prospects are for this CPL season. I know it's still early days, we're just two matches in, but I gathered when the squads were announced, I think there was a consensus that we had a very good bowling attack, but we kind of wondered where the run come from. Now Tim Seifert is unavailable at this point, but he's one person, he's unavailable at this point, and Gauss was the one brought in to replace him. So when Seifert returns to the squad or comes to the squad, Gauss is gone, right? So it's not like we'll have Gauss and Seifert. Now Gauss was largely responsible for us being able to pull out that first victory over there in St. Vincent and the Grenadines. He didn't fare that well in his outing last night. That St. Lucia Kings, we had a good platform. We had a good platform. Despite the fact that we lost two early wickets and we looked like we were struggling mightily, Puran and Joel Andrew, I think they came in and steadied the ship. I was saying to you off air, I mean, the 100 runs came up, I think, after just about 11 overs. We were at 100 runs. Right? So in the last, nine overs, we scored 50-something runs in the last nine overs. I mean, at one point in time, they were struggling a little bit, the partnership of Puran and Andrew, but they both did pretty well. Camille Puran, I must admit, I didn't know much of him prior to him being selected. That's when I went to research him and stuff. He looks like he's a very capable batter. But being at this level for the first time, the question is how consistent will he be? He scored 54 from 30, 180 strike rate. Impressive, right? 7 fours, 3 sixes. Joel Andrew, we know... had a little bit of a dip in form. He was into the West Indies squad, then out of the squad. He came in 58 from 42. The strike rate was okay, 138.9, but he did what he had to do in terms of steadying the ship. He was the top scorer of 58. But you look at the rest of the scorecard. Gauss, who hit one up in the air early on, got out for four. He had just hit one four. Faced six balls. Akeem Oukies, I felt he was unfortunate. That was a very good ball from Jason Holder. He tried to play a defensive shot, just nicked it and got caught behind. So he went for a duck on three runs. Matthew Ford, right, 2 from 5. Asalanka, he came in, looked like he was ready to explode, and he exploded. He imploded, right? 14 from 11. Right, Ross 7 from 9. Right, Van Schalkwyk 1 from 4, 1 from 4 balls. McKennie 1 from 3. Of course, when these guys were coming in at the back end, pressure is on them because they have to try and put up runs. So you know they swing it, right? And then Joshua Bishop 9 from 7. We only got 5 extras. So the bowling of the Patriots was pretty tight. I know Jason Holder ran riot in that game. He was very good. Right, but I think that leaves us with the question that a lot of people were asking at the start of the CPL. Where are the runs going to come from? Right, your take, Michelle. I want to hear from you guys as well. You know, I want to get your take as to what you all think of the squad and our prospects.
0: Yes, Eli, thanks for that summation. I didn't watch the entire game. I watched part of it, and just after Andrew got out, that's where I closed shop. System shut down, so I could only go based on what the stats would have indicated. First of all, when I look at the batting lineup in comparison to what one would be accustomed to, like you and a lot of post pundits, the question on everybody's lips, on many persons' lips, is where would the runs come from? In the first game, Giles carried the team on his shoulders, going a very brisk and healthy 18-odd out, with cameos later down from McKinley Clark, scoring 23 runs for the loss of 5 wickets in 5 overs, in the last 5 overs, when you're supposed to be accelerating, will not win your matches. When you look at who will be coming in, Tim Seifert, he has been enjoying a very healthy and productive stint in the 100. He has racked up 4 half centuries. I've been following his progress. And I think the way his team was going, they should be either in the finals on Sunday. So he could only come back down to join the team after Sunday. But what does that mean? It means that his replacement, who has scored 80-odd runs in the first match, will be out of the team. Kudos to young Andrew, who held his nerve after being discarded by the West Indies. He came back and he really held his nerve, a mature innings, like you. I do not know much about Paul Rand. The only one I know is Nicholas. But this one really came to the party last night. Matthew Ford kept coming in before Chase. I think it was a tactical move to try and get some momentum going. But that was not to be. And he was out as soon as he came in, and followed by Chase. And that exposed the low order batting. And unlike in the first match where you got some decent partnership lower down, this was not forthcoming last night. So it's a bit worrying for me in terms of our batting. Our bowlers seem to be holding their own. But again, bowlers alone cannot win your matches. It has to be a combination of both of them and the fielding. So I reckon it's back to the drawing board come this Friday, when they will oppose the Barbados Tridents. The Barbados Tridents had a very tough encounter in their opener, but they scraped home in that. So the stage is set for an exciting scenario this coming Friday at the Darren Sammy Cricket Ground.
1: All right, thanks for that, Midget. One of our contributors says, Andrew let us down last night. That is where I was annoyed. However, the batting, I am still confident in. That's an interesting take, because you say now the top score let us down. I think you're probably referring to how he got out. I don't have any issues with how Joel Andrew got out, I'll tell you that. People might be annoyed at that and figure, but why are you trying to play that shot there? If you looked at it, Andrew and Puran, they had slowed down considerably in terms of the scoring rate. So we needed to start accelerating, and they both were just trying to be a little bit more innovative to try to get more runs going. And at the point where Joel Andrew got out, Castle, we still had an endless bat that should have been able to hold their own. They produced nothing. I am not in agreement with with that statement that it's Andrew that let us down at all. I mean, you can argue that he probably gave away his wicket, but then that suggests to me that you are pinning your hopes on 19-year-old Joel Andrew, or you were pinning your hopes on 19-year-old Joel Andrew last night. I want to just go back to our first again. Andreas Gaus scored 82 runs in our first game, where the Kings ended up with 187 for 8, right? 82 runs. The Antigua and Barbuda Falcons, they gave up 5 extras. But here's our other batters. Puran, 14 from 6. Akibogis, 18 from 20. Joel Andrew, 5 from 7. Roston Chase, 10 from 6. Darren Ned, 13 from 10. Matthew Ford, 15 from 8. Joshua Bishop, not from 3 balls face. Van Schalkwyk, 10 from 4. McKenny Clark, 15 from 5. We don't have a single batter that got to 20 runs in the first encounter. Not one. Just Gauss was the 82. And fast forward to last night, outside of Camille Puran that scored 54 and Joel Andrew that scored 58, guess what? We didn't have a single batter that got to 20 runs. Not one. Right? I don't know, contributor,
0: what the problem then.
1: Yeah, but contributor is saying I'm engaging the contributor because he said he's confident in the from what you've seen thus far, what is there to suggest to you that we're going to fire, right? We had one person fire in the first game. We had two people fire in the second encounter. Nobody else even got a proper start. Someone says, good morning. I don't see anything special in Matthew Ford bowling. Too much run is being taken from his bowling. And I'm not only saying this on last night, been saying this since last year. Opinion. Yeah, I think Matthew Ford's bowling can be hot and cold. Because in the first game, I think he had one over where he gave up like 20-something runs, but he came up trumps in the death over. He bowled pretty well in the first game against Antigua and Barbuda. Last night, he didn't fare as well last night. So he can be hot and cold. So I can understand what you are pointing out there, contributor. Coach Diane Sammy, trust him, particularly now as you see we have Alzari.
0: And Jono.
1: No, Jono a bowling, bowling them and talking about. Yeah.
0: Jono could come and give you a few overs that we can keep.
1: Yeah. Well, I don't know if he could take any much wickets. But speaking of Jono though, I've seen a lot of people, indicating, but how Jono not playing for St. Lucia? Some people were attempting to, address that and what have you. Folks, this is franchise cricket. This is not national teams. Jono has played for plenty of St. Lucians have played for other teams. McKenny Clark won the CPL with the Trinbago Knight Riders. Gary Mather won the CPL with the Jamaica Talawas, right? I believe Johnson Charles also won the CPL with the Barbados Tridents as well, if my memory serves me correctly.
0: Where he was the second leading run scorer.
1: Yeah. I think there's a lot of sentimental attachment here. Jono is the all-time leading run scorer. There's a stand name after him, and I think St. Lucians just figure he should be playing for the franchise. But I think, and Mitchell, you can correct me if I'm wrong, or if I'm saying

0: list. I think you can also look at it from the standpoint of Jono's recent form and probably his age as well, where the Kings would have felt that, boy, maybe if we had that extra spot, we would have retained Jono. From that perspective, and I look at the squad, it kind of looks like, to put a pool of players together that can build with, a core of players you can build with going forward. So that, I think, may be the explanation for why Jono is no longer there. If he goes into the pool of players that are going to be drafted, somebody else can draft him. In as much as I know that there's this sentimental attachment, I think it's, and I say it's a sentimental attachment because I didn't hear anybody say, why Mackenzie Clark not playing for St. Lucia when he was playing for Trinidad? I didn't hear that. But it's franchise cricket, it's not a national team. So
1: Well,
0: I'm
1: I
0: hoping
1: agree with
0: that,
1: you.
0: yeah, go ahead, Mitch. Go ahead.
1: While I agree with you, and I want to lean towards your summation in terms of the number of players you can now return, and I want to agree with you that with Jono's dip in form, and also maybe leaning towards the aging part, not getting old, aging part, could have played a role in him not being retained. But can we say the same? And I'm not being sentimental here. I'm looking at objectivity with players. Can we just say the same for Ansari Joseph, who have been one of our mainstay bowlers and was not retained by the
0: Well,
1: franchise?
0: again, I don't know how that plays in. Jason Holder, right? I think Bajans might be feeling the same way about Jason Holder, who is no longer. I mean, if you talk about Bajan cricket, Jason Holder, there's still a kingpin there, right? It's not just St. Lucia Kings. Trinbago Knight Riders, you think they wanted to lose Andre Russell from last season? I don't think so. But
1: But Eli,
0: he's playing for the
1: with the
0: Kingsmen.
1: Kingsmen coming in, with the Kingsmen coming in, it would have been automatic that they would want to take Russell
0: That's
1: and Powell.
0: the point I'm making is, if you had left it up to Trinbago Knight Riders, they probably would have retained Andre Russell if they had the same number of spots to retain players based on how the draft obtained before. I don't think they would have let him go. But you had a scenario where the Kingsmen were allowed to get first picks of players, and players, the pool of retained players was less. I think a similar scenario may have happened in Trinidad with Andre Russell. You look at Andre Russell, you say, well, boy, yeah, he's a good run scorer in the lower middle order, but we're looking at his age. Should we actually go and retain him based on the number of retaining spots that we have? I think these things come into play. So it's not just St. Lucia. It's not just St. Lucia that I've
1: I
0: lost.
1: agree, I totally agree with you there.
0: Yeah, I don't know that it's not just St. Lucia, but I think, like I said, there's a sentimental
1: But
0: attachment
1: Ansari is a
0: because.
1: young man.
0: Yeah, I'm not arguing that, Midget. I'm not arguing that. I'm just saying, based on how the scenario presented itself this time around in terms of the CPL draft, a lot of teams have lost players that otherwise they would have wanted to have kept. So that's the perspective that I'm looking at it. I'm looking at it from. And like I said, I think there's this sentimental attachment. You have a Johnson Charles stand at the Darren Sammy Cricket Ground. Jono is one of our, son of the soil, right? He's also the all-time leading run scorer in CPL. So when you add up all of those things, of course, St. Lucians want to see him on the squad. Up until you are the ones that are responsible for managing a CPL franchise, and then you have to make a tough decision. So I understand the sentiment, but I was just trying to see if I could provide some level of explanation. You guys are free to have your opinion on it.
1: Yes, you're correct in that one. As you so rightfully said, as

0: I have said it before, it's a franchise organization, and while the technical team of the various franchises have an input, but at the end of the day, it's the franchise that actually call the shots.
1: Yeah, there's also something I think as well that I think is also weighing on Solutions' minds. When the Solution Kings were successful, that's in 2024 when we lifted the title, our formula was we had two dynamic opening batters. John O was in fine nick, and alongside Faf du Plessis, who was the captain, right? And these guys, more often than not, set a foundation for the St. Lucia Kings. Either one of them would fire, or they both would fire, right? I think they both finished that season in the top five run scorers in the CPL. So we had that opening platform that the team could have moved on from. We were putting the runs up on the board, and then we had Noah Mad, who was the leading wicket taker. I have not seen Noah in the squad, so I think we had drafted him, if my memory serves me correctly. I've not him and Seifert that probably has to come into the squad. So I think St. Lucians identify with that, you know, us being able to put runs on the board, particularly in the power play, and setting a good platform. That is no longer the composition of the team. So I think that too also plays into, but where John O, why we let John O go? You know, that's my opinion.
0: Yes, Eli. Well, it's ironic that you brought that up, and it's a very, very fair point. But immediately afterwards, Faf du Plessis announced that he will no longer be available for the franchise because he has to support his young family. But that same very year, he has played franchise cricket all around the world.
1: No, I think it's timing. Where he was coming from, right? The CPL is happening at a time where his children are off school. I think that's the timing there. When he went back to play franchise cricket, I think he played in the US or what have you. There's school going on. And I think his thinking is, hey, I want to be able to be with my family when they have the time for us to be together and do stuff and what have you. I think that played a key part. If you've observed, Faf du Plessis has not featured in the CPL from the time he's retired. Or retired from the St. Lucia Kings. Right? You know, so...
0: I'm kind of warm, so I try and open day.
1: But... No, but it's fair speculation when you just look at it from the outside. But when you start looking further in, because I've seen, you know, so many interviews with Faf du Plessis after he decided to leave the St. Lucia Kings, and he explained himself. He said, you know, I have young children. I've not seen them grow up. You know, I all over the place playing franchise cricket. When they're on summer break, I want to be with them. You know, and that makes sense. I can't tell him nothing. The man 40-something years old. I said the man in the waiting years of his career, even though he's still a very good player. You know, but I can't say nothing about that. You know, somebody says, hey, Tom O'Money, my buddy, says, I'm not concerned. This season, we will lose games up front, but as we gather momentum, our guys will deliver with our style of play. Dominate the power play. That's what I'm talking about.
0: When Tomo, I know you're not concerned, eh? Because you will be back here for the back end of the Kings cricket. So don't worry.
1: Yeah, he said the moving of players is what makes the CPL exciting. But just to piggyback on Tombo's point, that's what I'm talking about. We dominated the power play when we had those two batters up front opening for us. That's not the composition of the team anymore. You can argue Tim Seifert can bring that at the top of the order opening. You can argue Tim Seifert can good for 30, 40, 50 runs every evening. You can argue that, right? But we don't have that dynamic duo at the top of the order like we had previously.
0: Eli, what I totally agree with that, and it's a fair assumption, but last year, even without Faf du Plessis, we were still top there in the power play. So it means now, yeah. So it means now that we need to fix that and address it, because once you are set in the power play, all things being equal, it set the tone for your other batters to come in and play freely and set up a par total for you. In the absence of that, you now have to be playing catch-up cricket as a batter.
1: I completely agree with you, Midget. Darren Sammy has been on record saying his style of play is go hard in the power play. Come out to 50, 60 runs, he might lose a couple of wickets. And then in the middle overs, maintain a particular strike rate so that you can accelerate at the end, right? The concern that I have is the middle over run scoring rate, because that's what I saw last night. I saw us do well in the power play. We recovered well. I think we had 55 for 2 at the end of the power play, right? Got to 100 within 11, but then after that, we slowed down considerably. And then when we had to accelerate at the end, it's a pat effort. That didn't happen, right? So I'm a little concerned. With Akeem Ogis, I'm not underestimating any of our batters. I think we have a core of batters that on any given can produce. What I'm concerned about is how consistent they will be. Because that's what we had at the top of the order. We had two batters that were very consistent. So that's just my take on it. But thanks, guys, for your input.
0: Yes, like consistency there for me is the key. Being consistent it at the top and in the middle as mm-hmm. batters.
1: Mm-hmm. Mm-hmm.
0: And talking about consistency, let's wish our men volleyball team some consistency as they take on Grenada later today, while the women will come up against Anguilla. The women are the defending champions. The women come up against Anguilla, so let's hope that they could rebound from that upset defeat yesterday and get their act together.
1: All right. Thanks for that. Midge, I think we can leave it there, Mr. We're good. Good to go. Yeah, folks, that's our program for this Wednesday. 8 minutes after the hour of 8 o'clock. That's our program for this morning. You guys can join us tomorrow morning, 7 a.m., where we kick off once again with the Vibe Sports News, followed by the banter. The banter brought to you with the compliments of Flow, keeping your rhythm flowing. 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Keep it locked to Vibe Radio. It's Thursday, so it's something coming up for you for our Real Talk program. It's also the local Thursday, so you know what that means. It's music produced, written, performed by St. Lucians, happening, or it's going to be playing for the entirety of the day. All right, so make sure you stay locked on for that. There's no need to switch. All the great programming is right here. All the great personalities are right here on 92.9 in the north, 100.9 FM in the south. 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And guys, please, don't forget.
0: My day not right today. He lied to me. I didn't hear number one on the platform. But nevertheless, guys.
1: Just on. Boy number one was there. Boy, midget.
0: Eli, check it out.
1: Number one there. Sorry, Coco. Right? Let me read him at best before we go. I cannot not read him at best. He says, strong beginning to the Banda Vibes Radio. Big up St. Lucia, netballers. Nice interview yesterday. Johnson Charles is smiling. Support your team or side or county with laughter. That's what we got.
0: You see what I mean? You like what I mean?
1: We got wrong there.

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5: I want to talk to you today about living a no-excuses life. It's easy to come up with a reason why we can't be our best. I found most people have what they think is some kind of handicap, something that's holding them back. It may be something about their personality or something about their looks that they don't like. Or maybe they've been through an unfair situation, a divorce, a business partner cheated them, they got a bad break. I've had people tell me, Joel, I'm just the wrong nationality. I come from the wrong family. We all have things that we feel like could be a disadvantage, things that make it harder on us. It may even be a physical handicap where you can't get around like you used to. You can't see as well. You're physically challenged in some area. But just because you have a, quote, disadvantage, just because you've been through a tough time, that doesn't mean you're supposed to sit back and settle where you are. God still has something great for you to do. You may not look like everyone else. You may not be able to do what others can do. But if you will stay in faith and not get negative toward yourself or negative toward your future, then what you think is a liability is going to turn out to be an asset. What you think is a disadvantage, God is going to turn around to be an advantage. Many of you know who Joyce Meyer is. She's a great minister, a good friend. She told how in her early days, she couldn't stand the sound of her voice. Her voice is very deep. In fact, when people used to hear her on the radio, they thought she was a man. She gets so discouraged and say, God, why do I have such an odd voice? God, why can't I just have a nice, polite, feminine voice? But over the years, she began to realize that her voice is so distinct, it makes her stand out. When people hear it, it draws their attention. What she thought was a liability ended up being an asset. You need to quit looking at yourself as being odd and start seeing yourself as being unique. You are not too tall or too short. You are just the right size. You have just the right personality, just the right looks, just the right talents. When God made you, He wasn't having a bad day. He made you like you are on purpose. When God got finished creating you, He stepped back and said, "That was good. I like that. Another masterpiece." And sure, there are things about us that we may not like, things that we wish were different, but you can't allow that to cause you to get sour and keep you from pursuing your dreams. I think about my mother. She had polio as a child. She had to wear braces on her legs. Today, one of her legs is much smaller than the other one. When she goes to buy shoes, she has to buy two pairs because her feet are two different sizes. But one thing I've always loved about my mother is she has never let that stop her from pressing forward. She could have easily been kind of embarrassed by it. She could have shrunk back and tried to hide it, let it cause her to feel less than. But she never did that. She has this no excuses mentality. She knows she's been made in the image of Almighty God. Growing up, that never stopped her from wearing shorts, never stopped her from wearing dresses. She still wears dresses today. 75 years old, still showing off her legs. Don't let her fool you, she loves it. That never stopped her from doing things like working in the yard. It never stopped her from praying for other people that needed healing. She could have thought, "I can't pray for them to get well. My legs are not well." No, you don't have to be perfect for God to use you. You've got to take the hand that you've been dealt and make the very most of it. Believe that God turns it around. Believe that He'll bring healing. But even if it doesn't happen, you can still honor God by being the best that you can be right where you are. My sister Lisa was born with something like cerebral palsy. The doctors told my parents that she'd never be able to walk, never be able to feed herself. They said, "You might as well get prepared to take care of a disabled child." Of course, my parents were devastated. They prayed, they believed, they stood in faith. And little by little, Lisa got better and better. Today, she's perfectly normal. She's on staff with us here, ministers for us many times. I have another friend by the name of David Ring. You may know him. He's a minister. Like Lisa, he too was born with cerebral palsy. But God's plan for his life was different. David Ring didn't get healed. When he talks, it takes him 3 or 4 times as long to get the words out. When he walks, his legs and arms don't function like most of ours. He could have easily sat at home and thought, "Too bad for me. I've got this disability. My speech is slow. I can't get around. God, I thought you wanted me to do something great. I thought you wanted me to be a minister. I must have been wrong. I've got this handicap." No, you've got to know David Ring, there's nothing that slows him down. He goes all over the world speaking to thousands of people, telling them about the goodness of God and about how they too can overcome any obstacle. When he gets up to speak, it's very difficult to understand. As I said, he speaks very slowly. But I love the way he always starts. He says, "My name is David Ring. What's your excuse?" Think about this. Lisa was healed from cerebral palsy, and she's honoring God with her life. David Ring is living with cerebral palsy, and he's honoring God with his life. What am I saying? You've got to take what God's given you and make the very most of it. You cannot sit around thinking, "Why did this happen to me? Why did she get healed and I didn't get healed? Why did my marriage not work out? Why do my neighbors have power and I still don't?" Quit focusing on all the whys. Faith is all about trusting God even when you don't understand it. And the fact is, God could have healed David just like he healed my sister Lisa. But God is a sovereign God. I don't claim to understand it all, but I do know this. God is a good God. He has a great plan for your life, a destiny for you to fulfill. And no matter how many disadvantages come your way, no matter how many setbacks try to pull you down, if you'll shake off the self-pity, shake off the blame, dig your heels in and keep pressing forward, then no setback, no disadvantage, no handicap can keep you from becoming everything that God's created you to be. And I'm asking you today to get rid of the excuses. Quit dwelling on your disappointments and how unfair it was and who hurt you. No, God has something great right where you are. There are no handicaps except in our mind. But too many people are waiting for God to remove everything and make them perfect. Then they're going to pursue their dreams. Then they're going to go after their destiny. No, you need to go after your destiny right now. Honor God with what you have. He wants to take that liability and turn it into an asset. But here's what you have to accept. God may not remove it, but He will use it to your advantage. In the scripture, there was a man that was born blind. Some people were asking Jesus, why was he born this way? Whose fault was it, his or his parents? They were trying to find somebody to blame, some reason, some excuse. We tend to do the same type of things today. But I love the way Jesus answered. It's found in John 9, verse 3. He said, it's not anybody's fault, not his nor his parents. The reason he was born this way was so that the goodness of God could be displayed. Jesus is saying, when you have a setback, when life deals you a tough blow, don't get bitter. Don't settle there. Recognize you are a prime candidate for God to show His favor and goodness through. In other words, if you feel like you have a disadvantage, you feel like you have a disability, a handicap, instead of saying, oh man, it's not fair, God, no, your attitude should be, God, I'm ready. I know you have something great in store, and I refuse to live defeated and depressed. I know this disadvantage is simply another opportunity for you to show up and show out. That's exactly what a young man did by the name of Tony Melendez. He was born without any arms. As a little boy, he had a desire to play the guitar. Something on the inside said, you're supposed to sing and write music. Tony didn't know any better. Instead of saying, too bad for me, I'd love to play the guitar, but I don't have any arms. No, his attitude was, I may not have any arms, but I do have feet. I may not have any fingers, but I do have 10 toes. Tony learned to play the guitar with his feet. You may have seen him. He can play better with his feet than most of us can play with our hands. What am I saying? When God puts a dream in your heart, when He puts a promise on the inside, He deposits in you everything you need to accomplish that dream. God wouldn't have given Tony the desire without giving him the ability. It just wasn't the, quote, normal way, the way most of us would be used to. And Tony had to be bold enough to say, I am living a no-excuses life. Yes, this may look like a handicap. Yes, in the natural, I may have a disadvantage. But I know with God, there are no handicaps. I know when God made me, He wasn't having a bad day. He made me with a purpose, with a destiny to fulfill. And I'm going to do my best to bring honor to Him. He has that can-do mentality. But some of you today are sitting there thinking of all the reasons why you can't become everything God's created you to be. Well, Joel, I'm not tall enough. I'm not that talented. My voice is odd. No, all those things that you think are disadvantages are really advantages just waiting to come to life. Today, Tony has unprecedented favor. There's all kinds of opportunity to sing and share his story of faith. What's happening? Because he had this no-excuses mentality, because he didn't see himself as handicapped, God's using him to do great things. And the truth is, none of us will ever have to face, most likely, anything that dramatic. Our biggest issue is we think our nose is too big, or we're too short, or I went through a divorce, Joel. That's my handicap. That's why I'm coasting. No, you've got to shake that off. If you will have this no excuses mentality and keep pressing forward, God will take every liability and he'll turn it into an asset. I remember even when I first started ministering, I didn't think that I had the right personality to do this. I'm really laid back and easygoing. My mother has said she has never seen me angry a day in my life. And in my mind, to be a good minister, you needed to get mad every once in a while. You needed to have that dynamic, outgoing personality. And I said, God, you're going to have to change me. I have a disadvantage. I'm quiet. I'm soft-spoken. I'm more reserved. Even my father, he was more of a fireball, and he could get the crowd worked up. I've seen these other ministers, and they have great voices, and they preach these deep theological messages that are so eloquent. They can move the whole congregation just the way they enunciate the words, and they're so dramatic. And I think, here I've got this southern drawl, and I just get up here and talk so normally. And when my father went to be with the Lord, I said, God, I don't know. I'll try. I'll see what happens. But what I thought would be a liability turned out to be an asset. I realized that God made me. I began to realize that God made me like this on purpose. No, I don't have the booming voice. No, I don't have the dynamic personality. No, I don't preach the fancy sermons. But one thing I do have is the good looks. All right, I couldn't resist. Oh, boy. I hope you know I'm kidding, but... Listen, God uses what we think are weaknesses. Do you know how many people write and say, Joel, the reason we like to listen is because your messages are so easy to understand, because you're calm, because your voice is so soothing? Well, let me ask you, what is it that you think is your handicap? What is it that's keeping you from really believing in yourself, really pressing in to your divine destiny? Well, I'm not tall enough, or I'm not that attractive. Or, Joel, I've made a lot of mistakes. Or I wasn't raised in a good environment like you were. Listen, God knew the way you would be raised. He knew the mistakes that you would make. God knew all the issues we would have to face, our struggles, our weaknesses, our inadequacies. We are no surprise to God. And many times, what you think is a handicap is the very thing God will use to get you into your divine destiny. In the scripture, there was a man by the name of Zacchaeus. He had a liability. He had a disadvantage. Something was holding him back. You know what it was? He was too short. He didn't measure up to everyone else. This is something that he had to deal with his whole life. No doubt, growing up in school, the other children kind of teased him, made fun of him. Hey, Shorty. Hey, Peanut. How's the weather down there? I can imagine year after year, he goes around kind of feeling like on the inside something's wrong with him, a little bit insecure, thinking, God, why can't I be normal? Why can't I be like everyone else? But understand, God makes us like we are on purpose. Many of you know who Cindy Crawford is. She's a famous model. She's the one that has that very distinct mole on her face. I read where when she first started modeling, some of the advisors and different makeup artists, they tried to get her to remove the mole. They saw it as a blemish, as a distraction, as something that made her less than perfect. They even showed her how easy it would be to remove it electronically. But she would never allow them to do it. She said, if you take away this mole, I'll just look like every other pretty girl. I love the fact that she liked her mole. Other people saw it as odd, but she saw it as unique. She saw it as something God gave her that made her distinct. Instead of looking at what you think is a liability, you need to get a new perspective and start seeing how it could be an advantage. I realize now my personality of being laid back, easygoing, soft-spoken, that's not a liability, that's an asset. And for me to change and try to be something else, that would end up being a disadvantage. Your personality may be just the opposite. And you think, man, why am I so bold? Why am I straightforward and to the point? Listen, you have what you need to succeed. You have the looks you need. Quit looking at that birthmark and thinking, oh, man, if I just didn't have this birthmark, and of all places on my face, you know, that makes you distinct. Well, if I just wasn't so short. No, I read where short people live an average of 10 years longer than tall people. Quit complaining. If you're tall, that just means you're going to go to heaven 10 years before us. Quit complaining. What I'm saying is, there are no disadvantages with our God. One day, Zacchaeus heard that Jesus was coming through his town. All the people were lined up on the streets trying to get a glimpse of him. Here, Zacchaeus didn't have a chance. He's standing at the back. He can't see over anyone. He could have easily thought, just my luck. God, I can't stand being short. Why'd you make me this way? No, Zacchaeus simply did what he had done his whole life. When he couldn't reach what others could reach, he'd get a ladder. When he couldn't see over others, he would find a stool. It's a pain. It was a disadvantage. But watch how God works. There wasn't a ladder out there, obviously. He couldn't find a stool, so he climbed up in a tree. Now he's got the prime view. He's sitting at the 50-yard line. Isn't it interesting? Any of those other people could have climbed up in a tree. Matter of fact, they probably could have got up there easier than he did. They didn't need to. His disadvantage was turned into an advantage. When Jesus came walking down the street, he saw hundreds of people. But when he looked up and saw Zacchaeus in the tree, that got his attention. He said, hey, Zacchaeus, come on down. I'm going to go to your house and have dinner. Here's my point. If Zacchaeus would have been a, quote, normal size, he wouldn't have been noticed. Jesus passed by hundreds, possibly thousands. But because Zacchaeus had what he thought was a handicap, it caused him to do something differently. And it ended up not being a liability, but an asset. I read about this young boy. His dream was to play professional baseball. He was extremely gifted. All through junior high and high school, he was by far the most talented player in his league. Professional scouts were regularly at his games. But one day, he had a farming accident, and he lost his whole forefinger and most of his middle finger. It was on the hand that he threw the ball with. It looked like his baseball days were over. But this young man had this no excuses mentality. He learned how to throw the ball without these two fingers. If you know anything about baseball, those are your two main throwing fingers. He'd always been a third baseman, but one afternoon during practice, the coach was standing behind him, and as he threw the ball from third to first base, the coach noticed how much movement there was on the ball. And he thought, if the ball moves that much, how could a batter possibly hit it? So he moved him from the third base to the pitcher's position. Mordecai Brown went on to become one of the great pitchers in all of Major League Baseball. Think about it. What he thought was a liability turned out to be an asset. The way he threw the ball without these two fingers gave him an edge. Only God knows how to take what should be a disadvantage and turn it into an advantage. There are things in all of our lives that we feel like are liabilities. It may not be something physical, but even the way we were raised, a disappointment we went through, a setback. We think, if only that hadn't have happened. If only I could do it again. No, if you'll stay in faith, nothing in life will happen to you. It'll happen for you. We need to get rid of all the if-only thoughts. If only I didn't have that accident. Then I could pursue my dreams. If only I were taller, Joel, then I'd feel good about myself. If only I were a different nationality. No, those thoughts will keep you from your destiny. Tony Melendez could be sitting at home right now thinking, if only I had arms. If only I was, quote, normal. Then I could play the guitar. Then I could touch a lot of people. David Ring could be thinking, if only I didn't have this cerebral palsy. If only my speech wasn't so slow, then I bet I'd make a great minister. No, let's recognize, as far as God is concerned, there are no handicaps. What you think is trying to pull you down may very well be the thing that God uses to lift you up. This is just what happened to Joseph. He spent 13 years in prison for something that he did not do. It was a terrible disadvantage, a terrible injustice. But do you realize that's what God used to promote him? It may look like a handicap in our eyes, but with God, there are no handicaps. That is not going to keep you from your destiny. If you'll stay in faith, it's going to launch you into your destiny. I have people write me from other countries a lot. They say things like, Joel, if only I lived in America. If only I had that kind of opportunity. And I understand what they're saying, because this is a great place to live. But you have to realize God has given you what you need to succeed right where you are. God knew where you would be born. He knew what nationality you would be. He knew the obstacles you would have to overcome. And the good news is God has already equipped you. He has already empowered you. You are anointed. You are strong. You have the favor of God surrounding you right now. Don't make a mistake of waiting till you get to another location before you decide to become everything God's created you to be. If you'll shake off the self-pity and believe that God's directing your steps, believe that you have what it takes, believe that the most powerful force in the universe is on the inside, when you do that, every liability will be turned to an asset. I heard about this young man. He was born without a right hand. One day he was at the doctor's office having a physical so he could play football. And the doctor asked him what his handicap was. He said, sir, I don't have a handicap. I just don't have a right hand. I love that attitude. I don't have a handicap. I just play the guitar with my feet. I don't have a handicap. I just speak a little slower. I don't have a handicap. I'm just not as tall as somebody else.

0: This may not be fair, it may look like a disadvantage, but I'm not going around feeling sorry for myself. I'm shaking off self-pity, I'm shaking off every disappointment, and I'm going to become everything God has created me to be. If you'll live a no-excuses life, then no matter what comes your way, God will turn it around for your good. He will take every stumbling block and turn it into a stepping stone. It may look like a liability, but just like Zacchaeus, in the end, it'll turn out to be an asset. Some of you today, you've lost your fire. You've lost your enthusiasm. You need to stir up what God's put on the inside. Remember, there are no disadvantages with our God. You have everything you need to succeed. No weapon formed against you is ever going to prosper. And as you rise up with this no excuses mentality, let me just declare over you what's going to happen. You're going to see God's favor in a greater way. New doors are going to begin to open. Supernatural opportunities are coming your way. Divine connections. You're going to be at the right place at the right time. What was meant for your harm, God's going to use to your advantage. You're going to overcome every obstacle. You're going to defeat every enemy. You're going to see every dream, every desire God's put in your heart. I declare it in the name of Jesus. It will come to pass. Do you receive it today?
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0: 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This is Dr. Sharon Belmar-Jones. 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

What's wrong with that? Yeah, that's vibe in the afternoon time. Got the man TC Brown going in. It is a local Thursday, bringing you some local vibes in the

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1: 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Flip us on. Flip them off.

friend in this street, you fighting for a biscuit. 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
1: 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Flip us on. Flip them off.

always a friend, you know. Always just a friend, you know. That friend really miss you. That friend really calling you. They full of tricks, you know. Tactics. You say you're just a friend. Hey!

I know the name of the song is not Jump on the Rhythm. Okay, the name of the song is not Jump on the Rhythm. The name of the song is Waste It. Waste It. Now 15 minutes past the hour, 3 p.m. And let me tell you right now, I'm in the mood to waste it. It is a local Thursday. Strictly local vibes today, right? 758-75 great. Of course, you can hit me up 725-2455. Let me know what's good, what is going on out there. Every single vibe and locked on, no matter where you are listening from right now. Good afternoon to you. Hope you're having a wonderful Thursday so far. Hope you had some nice lunch. Hope you had something to eat. Can you see right about now? You'll see right about now.

else, truly DJ High Tension on the ones and the twos, you know. Yeah, yeah, yeah, taking you right through. Now 25 minutes past the hour of 3 p.m. It is a local kind of Thursday. Let me tell you, home have, you know, home have.

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0: 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You have your visa already?
1: 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Travel and Leisure took care of all my business for me already. The question is, do you have your visa yet?
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1: 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I remember someone handing me a drink. After that, everything becomes blurry. My head spinning, my body heavy, and then waking up somewhere I was never meant to be. Someone had spiked my drink. That night, my celebration turned into something I will carry for the rest of my life. I wish I had been more careful. I wish I had watched my drink. I wish I had stayed closer to my friends. So, if you're going out this festival season, please learn from me. Watch your drink. Don't accept open drinks from strangers. And always keep your crew close, because one moment can change everything. Protect yourself. Protect your friends.
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